0: truckload of cannabis weighing 1.3 tonnes. He said all 17 properties had identified as being tenanted by Vietnamese nationals were unoccupied at the time, but no arrests have been made at this stage. Millions in assets have been seized across three gangs after a year-long operation in Waikato and Auckland. The operation began in early 2025 and has been initially looking into widespread drug issue linked to the Waikato chapter of the Comancheros. Detective Inspector LB Alexander said the first arrest was made in July 2025, and after further investigation, the operation was carried out across multiple phases between March and June this year. A total of 42 search warrants were executed across various locations in Waikato and Auckland, resulting in 24 people between the ages of 22 and 49 being arrested. Police seized 2.5 kg of methamphetamine, 500 grams of cocaine, over $100,000 in cash, and a quantity of guns. The firearms included two shotguns, four rifles, and a sawn-off .22 caliber rifle. Alexander said the 24 people were at various stages of the court process and included Patch Comanchero MC members, four nominees and six associates, along with Patch members of the Mongrel Mob and the Mongrel MCs. They faced charges including the importation of methamphetamine and pseudoephedrine, possession and possession of supply of cocaine, methamphetamine and cocaine, money laundering, possession of firearms, and participating in organised criminal groups. New Zealand police will continue to target those who illegally accumulate assets and wealth through the sale of illegal drugs, Detective Inspector Alexander said. A Hastings jewellery store owner says he's grateful nothing was taken after his storefront was brutally damaged in an early morning ram raid. Police were called to Richard James Jeweller on Hiratunga Street East after multiple security alarms were triggered at the store around 4 a.m. on Sunday morning. Detective Nicholas Morehouse said that officers responded, but no one was found on the premises. However, it was quickly established that a vehicle had been used to force the front door open and to smash the display windows on either side. Store owner Richard Funnell, 54, told the press an offender managed to get into the store and immediately began throwing cabinets and stands on the ground while searching for items of value. He pushed the cabinet over onto the floor, which generally holds about 9 to 10 high-value items, and then he went up to the counter. We had a piece there of about $22,000 as well, and he removed the glass on that to find out that the box was empty and realizing that wasn't going to work in his favor. He said his robust security system, including a mesh gate door switch sensor and monitored camera alarms, did exactly what they were supposed to do. So we're just grateful that nothing was taken and the place wasn't as badly damaged as we expected. We've just got a shop front and got brutally damaged, and we're just glad that our security stood up to the test. An emerging campaign urging Maori voters to split their party and electorate vote across the left bloc is being encouraged on social media as a means to stop the coalition from securing a second term. But a political commentator says it's not as simple as that. The strategy appearing online is suggesting voters give their electoral vote to Tea Party Maori candidate and their party vote to the Green Party or Labour. Tea Party Maori has never reached the 5% party threshold, and the argument is those extra votes will certainly be better spent elsewhere. But would they be? But are they? You're dealing with dumb smuck Maori who support Tea Party Maori. Activists who wouldn't have a brain. A brain? No, they would not have a brain. Let them play their stupid game. How could any intelligent person even think of supporting Tea Party Māori? Probably the same sort of people who would probably support the Greens. The only good thing having parties like that, at least you know where the political idiots gather. And that candidate is withdrawn from the new Wellington electorate race at November election after failing to declare her previous membership of a Chinese political group linked to the country's ruling Communist Party. After local democracy reporting sent questions about Lara Yang Zhang's background on Monday, the party confirmed yesterday that Kenepuru candidate had resigned a week after her unveiling. All of our candidates are asked to disclose previous political party memberships. Ms Zhang did not disclose her previous connections, and on Monday she decided not to continue with her candidacy, an ACT Party spokesperson said in a statement. Ooh, hey, so it means that those who belong to the Chinese political group, that communist group, are they feel comfortable in joining ACT? Wow. That says a lot, doesn't it? And here is the Sky News from London.
1: From the Sky News Centre at midnight, all government departments have been asked to contribute 1% of their capital budgets towards defence spending. Some road and energy projects are being ditched too, as an extra £15 billion is committed to future-proofing the armed forces. Older weapons and kit will be scrapped. Military chiefs say the plans fall short of what's needed to keep the country safe. New Defence Secretary Dan Jarvis set out further details in the comments.
2: We commit the UK's largest ever investment in drone warfare. £5 billion for strike, protector and surveillance drones, anti-submarine vessels, uncrewed ground vehicles and fighter jets.
1: A patient has tested negative for Ebola at a hospital in Scotland. A ward of the hospital in Glasgow was said to have been partially closed due to the suspected case. Provisions in the Immigration Act mean the ringleader of the Rochdale grooming gang can't be deported when he's released from prison this week. That's despite dual national Shabir Ahmed being stripped of his British citizenship when he was convicted of rape and sexual offences in 2012. A central plank of Donald Trump's immigration policy has been thrown out. The pro-Republican US Supreme Court has struck down an executive order denying automatic citizenship to anyone born on American soil. To sport now, and seven-time champion Serena Williams has lost on her return to Wimbledon. Lewis Mason is on centre court.
3: Williams showed the grit of a seven-time champion to fight back from a set down and save a match point, but she was eventually defeated in the decider by Maya Joint. Williams struggled with loose shots and laboured movement, while Joint stayed composed and hit the ball cleanly throughout. Williams will be back for the doubles when she teams up with her sister Venus.
1: And finally in football, France have eased into the round of 16 of the World Cup with a comfortable 3-0 win over Sweden. Earlier, Norway grabbed a late winner in a 2-1 victory over Ivory Coast. That's the latest. I'm Chris Milligan.
0: That was Mountainside News, where you can get the latest in local, national and international news. And the weather for tomorrow, that is Thursday, fine, but cloudy in the morning. Expect southeasterlies with 15 degrees and overnight low of 5. Friday, a fine day with easterlies, 15 degrees with an overnight low of 9. And Saturday, fine but rain developing by evening, nor-easterlies developing from morning. 16 degrees with an overnight low of 11. And the weather for today, that's Wednesday, a fine day with light winds, 15 degrees with an overnight low of 4.

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1: From Feature Story News in Washington, I'm Jagruti Dave. The United States Supreme Court has struck down US President Donald Trump's executive order seeking to end birthright citizenship, ruling 6-3 that the Constitution guarantees automatic citizenship to virtually all children born on American soil. Kate Fisher is outside the Supreme Court in Washington and sent us this report.
2: This was kind of Donald Trump's signature policy. It's something he's campaigned on throughout his political career. And he made this executive order on the first day of his second term in office. Now we are at the final decision by the Supreme Court, and they have rejected his challenge to the right to immediate citizenship to babies born here on American soil by 6-3.
1: Qatar says US envoys Steve Witkoff and Jared Kushner are in Doha, but that no direct meeting with Iranian officials is currently scheduled, contradicting US President Donald Trump, who said on Monday that Tehran had requested face-to-face talks. The Qatari foreign minister says the American envoys will instead hold indirect discussions with the aim of fleshing out the details of a ceasefire agreed almost 2 weeks ago. Sir Keir Starmer says the UK has to be prepared for war to be able to deter potential enemies. The outgoing Prime Minister set out a £15 billion boost for defence spending, but acknowledged some road and energy projects would have to be scrapped to pay for it. The plan will see ageing naval destroyers replaced by cheaper ships, as well as a fleet of unmanned drone vessels. Critics say the government isn't spending enough on defence and more needs to be done to modernise the UK's armed forces. But the Prime Minister's confident his plan will keep the country safe.
3: The increase in defence spending that we put in place, announced last year, already in place, which was the single biggest sustained increase since the 1980s, and the fact that this defence investment plan builds on that. And it's not just the amount of money, it is also the capabilities. We've learnt a lot from Ukraine, actually also from Iran as well, about the capability that is needed in order to confront countries like Russia. That is exactly what's going on in Ukraine. So I am confident in that. I'm also confident because we're working more closely with our European allies on this. One of the arguments I've made repeatedly over the last 2 years is that European countries need to do more. If we're to be persuasive in that argument, and I think we are and can be, UK needs to show a leadership role.
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0: And the weather for tomorrow, that is Thursday, fine. A cloudy in the morning, expect southeasterlies with 15 degrees and overnight low of 5. Friday, a fine day with easterlies, 15 degrees with an overnight low of 9. And Saturday, fine but rain developing by evening, nor-easterlies developing from morning, 16 degrees with an overnight low of 11. And the weather for today, that's Wednesday, a fine day with light winds, 15 degrees with an overnight low of 4.

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1: And here is the Sky News from London.
2: From the Sky News Centre at 1, a Labour mayor claims she was not told her road projects would be scrapped to fund a £15 billion increase in defence spending. Government departments will also have to shave capital budgets to pay for the major investment plan aimed at future-proofing the armed forces. On Monday, Prime Minister-in-waiting Andy Burnham pledged to rewire the British state by giving regions greater control. Mayor Claire Ward represents the East Midlands.
3: Really disappointing about the process that has taken place and shows that we do need to rewire this country and making sacrifices in order to be able to defend our country, whilst also recognising that investment needs to take place into infrastructure.
2: A patient's tested negative for Ebola at a hospital in Scotland. Public health officials say there are currently no confirmed cases in the country and the risk to the general public of getting the virus remains low. The leader of the Rochdale grooming gang is due to be released this week, but it's emerged he can't be deported. 74-year-old Shabir Ahmed was stripped of his British citizenship when he was convicted in 2012, but he can't be sent back to Pakistan due to provisions in the Immigration Act. The energy price cap's increasing by 13% from today. It amounts to a £221 rise for the average annual household bill in England, Scotland and Wales. To sport now, and France are through to the last 16 of the World Cup after a comfortable victory against Sweden. Joe Rawson reports from the US.
4: Favourites France dominated Sweden as they secured their place in the last 16 of the World Cup with a 3-0 win. Kylian Mbappe got a brace. He's now scored 6 in the tournament, with Paraguay up next for the French. Earlier, Erling Haaland got a late goal as Norway beat Ivory Coast 2-1. They will face Brazil in the last 16.
2: And a return to Wimbledon of tennis legend Serena Williams ended in defeat. The 7-time champion lost against 20-year-old Maya Joint in the first round. That's the latest. I'm Chris Milligan.
0: And the weather for tomorrow, that is Thursday, fine, but cloudy in the morning. Expect southeasterlies with 15 degrees and overnight low of 5. Friday, a fine day with easterlies, 15 degrees with an overnight low of 9. And Saturday, fine, but rain developing by evening, nor easterlies developing from morning. 16 degrees with an overnight low of 11. And the weather for today, that's Wednesday, a fine day with light winds, 15 degrees with an overnight low of 4.

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This has got to be the saddest day of my life. I called you here today for a bit of bad news. I won't be able to see you anymore because of my obligations and the ties that you have. We've been meeting here every day. And since this is our last day together, I want to hold you just one more time. 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

How does one describe an acupuncturist? How does one describe Ivan Pivak? When asked about Ivan Pivak, most patients describe him as the most caring, talented person one could have as an acupuncturist. He trained in Hong Kong with master practitioners of this ancient procedure. Ivan Pivak has received many awards for his skill and dedication to this craft of pain relief and wholesome improvement of health. Ivan Pivak, 4271 Great North Road, Glendene. Telephone 09-836-3220. That is 09-836-3220.

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1: And here is the Sky News from London.
2: The top stories this hour. Military chiefs say an extra £15 billion approved to future-proof the armed forces is woefully short of what's needed to keep Britain safe. Government departments will have to cut 1% from capital budgets to pay for the spending increase, while some road and energy projects are being curtailed. The leader of the Rochdale grooming gang is due to be released this week, but it's emerged he can't be deported. 74-year-old Shabir Ahmed was stripped of his British citizenship when he was convicted in 2012, but he can't be sent back to Pakistan due to provisions in the Immigration Act which bar his removal. Our correspondent Molly Malone reads a statement from the Home Office.
3: On his release, he will be on the sex offenders register for life, ordered to stay away from his victims and banned from contacting any child or young person. As well as facing strict curfews and restriction zones, his every movement will be tracked, forced to wear an electronic tag.
2: The energy price cap is increasing by 13% from today. It amounts to a £221 rise for the average annual household bill in England, Scotland and Wales. Major British retailers have been caught marketing e-scooters for the purpose of commuting. That's despite privately owned ones being banned from public spaces. 10 people were killed in e-scooter collisions last year. To sport now, and Thomas Tuchel doesn't mind England being reliant on captain Harry Kane and Jude Bellingham. They've been the standout players for the three lines so far at the World Cup. Tuchel's team take on DR Congo in the last 32 in Atlanta this afternoon.
4: In a phase of the tournament where we are now, where you dig in, where you relentlessly do what you do, even if it's hard to maybe accelerate the match, it's hard to find clear-cut chances, you rely on your top-quality players in key moments. We have a lot of them.
2: Ronald Koeman has resigned as Netherlands manager following their exit from the World Cup. The Dutch lost on penalties to Morocco in the last 32 yesterday. That's the latest from Sky News. I'm Chris Milligan.
0: And the weather for tomorrow, that is Thursday, fine, but cloudy in the morning. Expect southeasterlies with 15 degrees and overnight low of 5. Friday, a fine day with easterlies, 15 degrees with an overnight low of 9, and Saturday, fine, but rain developing by evening, nor-easterlies developing from morning, 16 degrees with an overnight low of 11. And the weather for today, that's Wednesday, a fine day with light winds, 15 degrees with an overnight low of 4.

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Are you busy? 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

0: arrive. He stood 6 foot six and weighed 245, kind of broad at the shoulder and narrow at the hip. And everybody knew you didn't give no lip to Big John. Big John, Big John, Big Bad John,
1: Big John.
0: Nobody seemed to know where John called home. He just drifted into town and stayed all alone. Didn't say much, kind of quiet and shy, but if you spoke at all, he just said hi to Big John.

Now they never reopened that worthless pit. They just placed a marble stand in front of it. These few words are written on that stand. At the bottom of this mine lies a big, big man. Big John.

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Good afternoon, and it is now 4 o'clock. And the weather for tomorrow, that is Thursday, fine, but cloudy in the morning. Expect southeasterlies with 15 degrees and overnight low of 5. Friday, a fine day with easterlies, 15 degrees with an overnight low of 9. And Saturday, fine, but rain developing by evening. Nor'easterlies developing from morning. 16 degrees with an overnight low of 11. And the weather for today, that's Wednesday, a fine day with light winds, 15 degrees with an overnight low of 4.

0: It is now time for Listener's Corner, where we once again look at the good, the bad, and the ugly issues brought to our attention by our listeners. There are always plenty of ugly and bad issues, but please advise us also of the good happenings around our region. We wish to recognise those groups and individuals who help and assist others.
1: Christopher Luxon appears to have a political death wish. He is followed up with Simeon Brown's shot at the coalition partners by casting doubt on Winston Peters' reliability once the election is over. National, of course, is in a worse spot now than it was before the last election. New Zealand First is so much stronger, and Peters in a much better position to call the shots. Luxon is a plonker. Being the tough guy and questioning your own partner's loyalty when you need every centre-right vote to stick together, it's certainly not clever. It is the sort of move that hands free hits to Labor and to the Greens. The Conservation Amendment Bill was drafted in a way that opened the door to selling or swapping large slabs of conservation land. The backlash was fierce and it was fast. National folded, changed the wording, and claimed the original version as being misunderstood. Luxon has defended both the original approach as well as the backdown. Voters are left wondering how a government that claims to be competent could make such a basic mistake and then scramble to fix it, yes, to fix it in public. None of this gives people the assurance they want that National knows how to run the country without creating its own problems. When the Prime Minister is busy taking shots at coalition partners, then has to explain away a self-inflicted policy mess, it does not look good, does it? It does not look like steady hands on the wheel. There's a lot of angst in the voting sector over Luxon. He seems, along with some cabinet members, to be making swipes at New Zealand First at a time when National has dropped to very low levels in the polls. We all know Labor are not a wise choice, but Luxon and National seem to have lost any political nous they may once have had. Their desire to destroy Winston Peters is as balmy today as it was in the Bill English and Rodney Hyde era. For National today, there is a strategic question. If opinion polls continue to show that National cannot govern without New Zealand First, then repeated public criticism of Peters, it certainly risks irritating New Zealand First supporters who might otherwise have preferred a centre-right government with National, creating the impression that coalition lacks unity, or strengthening Peters' long-standing narrative that he is the independent voice willing to stand up to those larger parties. On the other hand, National may believe it needs to distinguish itself from many issues where their voter bases overlap. If it simply echoes Peters on some votes, may include that they might as well vote for New Zealand First directly and certainly forget National. The current situation has strengthened my resolve at any rate, and that is one tick to New Zealand First. To cast only a party vote, that vote still counts fully towards determining the proportional makeup of Parliament. You're simply choosing not to express a preference in your local electorate contest. The party vote is the most important vote under MMP. None of the local candidates deserves their support, or you don't believe or want to help to elect an electoral MP from a party they oppose while still supporting another party nationally. Others choose to use both votes, for example, giving their party vote to one party and the electorate vote strategically to another candidate. Ultimately, that's a political choice rather than a right or wrong one. After what was promised before the last election by National regarding Māori issues, the actions taken have been pitiful to the extent that I have to draw the conclusion that such promises were outright lies and that the party, yes, the National Party, had no intention of carrying out, just as it is with the key error with that Finlayson fellow. So what do we Kiwis have on political offer? Luxon and his cabinet? Are they really a room full of absolute political plonkers? Labour is a proven gaggle of lying wallies. Greens a kindergarten of silly woke dykes and tablecloth wearing wannabes. Act Two's track record is more scary than any corporate raider. So on that basis alone, I have lost interest in anything that is politically uttered. Yes, New Zealand First, without doubt. Yes, without doubt, will certainly be attracting my party vote.
0: Thank you for participating and listening to Mountainside FM Community Comment Program, Listener's Corner. 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
1: In broadcasting circles, Mountainside FM is known as the black sheep broadcaster. And I have no problem with that, because the black sheep is sometimes the only one telling the truth. Transport Minister Chris Bishop has defended a troubled $1.4 billion national public transport ticketing system as too far gone to abandon amid growing scrutiny over the atrocious government IT management. The National Ticketing Solution Project, known by its consumer brand Motumove, or give it a Maori name, has always got to fall apart on you. You can't take anything serious with a Maori name. Oh, for goodness, Motumove. Crazy stuff. So it has effectively been in development by the New Zealand Transport Agency, that's NTA, since 2009, though substantive work on the most recent iteration began around 7 years ago. What's wrong with New Zealanders, particularly these government departments, who can't get an IT system working? This is a system that's used right around the world. Just over in Sydney, everything is integrated. Ferries, trams, everything, buses, everything is integrated. Their system works fine. Why the hell do we have to rewrite this whole program just for silly little New Zealand with a Maori name? If they got rid of the Motumove name and just even accepted the Oyster name that they use overseas and put that system in, surely that should work, shouldn't it? Tell me why it shouldn't. And we've already spent $1.4 billion on this crazy thing with a crazy Maori name. Gee, we are idiots allowing this to happen.

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0: Good afternoon. It's now 5 o'clock. And here is the Sky News from London.
1: From the Sky News Centre at 5, the energy price cap is increasing by 13% from today. It amounts to a £221 rise for the average annual household bill in England, Scotland and Wales. Gas and electricity costs are forecast to remain high during the winter. It's understood the man presumed to be the next Prime Minister was left surprised by an almost £5 billion funding gap in defence. An extra £15 billion has been set out to future-proof the armed forces. Plugging the gap could force Andy Burnham to make tough choices around tax and spending. Here's Defence Secretary Dan Jarvis.
2: I have complete confidence that Andy as Prime Minister will absolutely make sure that we safeguard our national security and that we've got the investment, the resources, the capabilities we need to keep the country safe, to work with our allies.
1: The leader of the Rochdale grooming gang is due to be released this week, but it's emerged he can't be deported. 74-year-old Shabir Ahmed was stripped of his British citizenship when he was convicted in 2012, but he can't be sent back to Pakistan due to provisions in the Immigration Act which bar his removal. Major British retailers have been caught marketing e-scooters for the purpose of commuting. That's despite privately owned ones being banned from public spaces. Sport now, and England manager Thomas Tuchel admits the pressure is on his team when they face DR Congo in the last 32 of the World Cup this afternoon. Their African opponents have reached the knockout stages of the tournament for the first time. Tuchel says DR Congo have overachieved and are playing with no fear.
3: A physical team, a quick team, a devoted team, a team that we arrive as favourites and they can play in the role of an underdog, which suits them very well, of course, and all this is on the table.
1: And the return to Wimbledon of tennis legend Serena Williams ended in defeat. The seven-time champion lost to 20-year-old Maya Joint in the first round. That's the latest. I'm Chris Milligan.
0: And the weather for tomorrow, that is Thursday, fine, but cloudy in the morning. Expect southeasterlies with 15 degrees and overnight low of 5. Friday, a fine day with easterlies, 15 degrees with an overnight low of 9. And Saturday, fine but rain developing by evening, nor-easterlies developing from morning. 16 degrees with an overnight low of 11. And the weather for today, that's Wednesday, a fine day with light winds, 15 degrees with an overnight low of 4.

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The first Sunday of every month, at the O'Riva Community Center, that's where the markets are. 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
2: From the Sky News Centre at 6, there's a warning. Today's 13% increase to Ofgem's energy price cap could be financially devastating for families. It amounts to an increase of over £200 in the average annual household bill in England, Scotland and Wales. Simon Francis from the End Fuel Poverty Coalition says it heaps more pressure on already stretched budgets.
3: People are going to be experiencing even higher bills, getting themselves further into debt, becoming more worried about it. And of course, this isn't the fault of people who are in debt itself. It's because of the high prices that we've been paying for our energy. It's because of the profits that have been being made by the energy industry.
2: Well, we're being urged to submit a meter reading today. Andy Burnham faces a near £5 billion funding gap in the defence budget if he becomes the next Prime Minister. Billions of pounds announced yesterday have not been funded yet. Major British retailers have been caught marketing e-scooters for the purpose of commuting. That's despite privately owned ones being banned from public spaces. Patients with a common inherited blood disorder say they're being mistreated when seeking care. UK hospital admissions for sickle cell have risen by 42% in under a decade. NHS England says it's strengthened standards. In sport, England manager Thomas Tuchel admits the pressures on his team when they face DR Congo in the last 32 of the World Cup this afternoon. Their African opponents have reached the knockout stages of the tournament for the first time. Tuchel says DR Congo have overachieved.
4: Physical team, a quick team, a devoted team, a team that we arrive as favourites and they can play in the role of an underdog, which suits them very well, of course, and all this is on the table.
2: Well, the winners face Mexico next after the co-host secured a 2-0 victory over Ecuador overnight. And the return to Wimbledon of tennis legend Serena Williams ended in defeat. The 7-time champion lost to 20-year-old Maya Joint in the first round. That's the latest. I'm Cam Hall.
0: And the weather for tomorrow, that is Thursday, fine, but cloudy in the morning. Expect southeasterlies with 15 degrees and overnight low of 5. Friday, a fine day with easterlies, 15 degrees with an overnight low of 9. And Saturday, fine, but rain developing by evening, nor easterlies developing from morning. 16 degrees with an overnight low of 11. And the weather for today, that's Wednesday, a fine day with light winds, 15 degrees with an overnight low of 4.

My name is McNamara. I'm the leader of the band. Although we're few in numbers, we're the finest in the land. We play at wakes and weddings and at every fancy ball. And when we play to funerals, we play...

0: Right now, we are rehearsing for a very swell affair. The annual celebration, all the gentry will be there. When General Grant to Ireland came, he took me by the hand. Says he, I never saw the likes of McNamara's band.
1: Oh, the drums go bang and the cymbals clang and the horns, they blaze away. McCarthy pumps the old bassoon while I the pipes do play. And Hennessy, Tennessee, toodles the food and the music is something grand.

0: My name is Uncle Julius, and from Sweden I did come to play with McNamara's band and beat the big bass drum. And when I march along the street, the ladies think I'm grand. They shout, "There's Uncle Julius playing and with an Irish band." Oh, I wear a bunch of shamrocks and a uniform of green, and I'm the funniest looking Swede that you have ever seen. There is O'Briens and Ryans and Sheens and Means, they come from Ireland, but by Yemeni I'm the only Swede in McNamara's band.
1: All the drums go banging, the cymbals clanging, the horns they blaze away. McCarthy pumps the old bassoon while I the pipes to play. And Hennessy Tennessee toodles the flute, and the music is something grand.

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2: From the Sky News Centre at 7, energy bills are going up by over £200 a year for millions of households in England, Scotland and Wales. Ofgem's energy price cap has risen by 13% today. Debt charities are warning of further pressure on families already struggling with the cost of living. Tom Goswell from the research and analytics company Cornwall Insight says the regulator has to find a balance.
3: We need to make sure prices are sensible for consumers. After all, electricity and gas are absolutely essential fuels for consumers to use. However, as we've seen over recent years, we also need suppliers to be able to stay in business.
2: Well, we're being reminded to submit a meter reading. Aid workers are warning Venezuela's fragile healthcare system is being pushed to its limits a week after huge back-to-back earthquakes. The number of people known to have been killed is nearing 2,000. It's been revealed Donald Trump made more than $1 billion from cryptocurrency last year. The US president's critics say his policies supporting the industry are a conflict of interest. The Defence Secretary insists a near £5 billion hole in the government's plans to fund the armed forces is the opposite of a hand grenade. Dan Jarvis also wouldn't be drawn on whether Andy Burnham, who's expected to be the next Prime Minister, was told about the funding gap. England fans will be hoping for a more convincing display when they take on DR Congo in the last 32 of the World Cup this afternoon. These supporters in Atlanta want to see more after two wins and a draw in the group stage.
4: I like the way we started to play attacking football. It's exciting to watch, but I think they should be tighter at the back.
5: Congo will sit back again. I think they'll sit deep and they'll make it hard for us.
2: Mexico awaits the winners after the co-hosts beat Ecuador 2-0 overnight. And tennis legend Serena Williams says she relished and missed playing at Wimbledon despite losing on her return. The seven-time champion lost to Australia's Maya Joint in the first round. That's the latest. I'm Cam Hall.
1: And the weather for tomorrow, that is Thursday, fine, but cloudy in the morning. Expect southeasterlies with 15 degrees and overnight low of 5. Friday, a fine day with easterlies, 15 degrees with an overnight low of 9. And Saturday, fine, but rain developing by evening. Nor'easterlies developing from morning. 16 degrees with an overnight low of 11. And the weather for today, that's Wednesday, a fine day with light winds, 15 degrees with an overnight low of 4.

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The first Sunday of every month, at the O'Riva Community Center, that's where the markets are. 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

That sewing machine, yes, that sewing machine you have owned and used for years probably still has a lot of life left on it, but it probably needs a good mechanical clean and lubrication with some minor adjustments to have it working again exactly as it should. 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
2: From the Sky News Centre at 9, gas and electricity bills are going up across Britain from today as Ofgem's energy price cap rises by 13%. The average household will pay up to £221 more over a year. Ministers say investing in renewables and home insulation will eventually bring costs down. But green energy expert and Labour donor Dale Vince says support isn't focusing on the most vulnerable.
3: While 5 million people live in energy poverty, for example, the government are giving money to people that can afford to buy a new car to go electric and £8,000 to buy a heat pump, which will put their bills up. And it's increasingly looking like net zero is for people with money. It's not for people that are struggling.
2: The UN is warning the number of deaths caused by two earthquakes in Venezuela could reach 10,000 as bodies continue to be pulled from the rubble. Nearly 2,000 people are already known to be dead. Hundreds of buildings collapsed in the disaster, with the state of the Guaira among the worst hit regions. Our correspondent Martha Kellner, who's there, says rescue efforts have been relentless.
4: Lots of people digging, and every so often one of them will hold their hands in a fist, and that is shorthand here now for silence. It means that someone there believes they may have heard noises from within the wreckage, that there may be someone alive in there.
2: Concerns have been raised over how the government will fill a near £5 billion black hole following a funding pledge for the armed forces. The long-awaited defence plan was unveiled by Keir Starmer yesterday, but will likely need answering by prospective Prime Minister Andy Burnham. It's been revealed Donald Trump made more than £1 billion from cryptocurrency last year. He also earned millions more from real estate and Trump-branded merchandise. Major British retailers have been caught marketing e-scooters for the purpose of commuting. That's despite privately owned ones being banned from public spaces. And co-host Mexico are into the last 16 of the World Cup after a 2-0 victory over Ecuador. They'll face either England or DR Congo, who play later in Atlanta. That's the latest. I'm Cam Hall.

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2: From the Sky News Centre at 10 and some breaking news. Two police officers who responded to Henry Novak's murder in Southampton last December are being investigated for potential gross misconduct. The Independent Office for Police Conduct says its investigation has entered a new phase. The student was handcuffed as he lay dying after his killer lied about being racially abused. The watchdog says it will look at whether race or religion influenced the officers' decisions. There's a warning. Today's 13% increase to Ofgem's energy price cap could be financially devastating for families. It amounts to an increase of over £200 in the average annual household bill in England, Scotland and Wales. Tom Goswell from analytics company Cornwall Insight says the regulator Ofgem has to find a balance.
3: We need to make sure prices are sensible for consumers. After all, electricity and gas are absolutely essential fuels for consumers to use. However, as we've seen over recent years, we also need suppliers to be able to stay in business.
2: A three-year-old boy has been found alive in rubble in Venezuela after two devastating back-to-back earthquakes almost a week ago. Tens of thousands of people are still missing. New guidance says women with PMOS should be given yearly checkups. The health regulator says it would help with earlier diagnosis and better care. Thomas Tuchel believes scars of previous setbacks will help England in their quest for World Cup glory. His side take on DR Congo this evening for a place in the last 16. These Congolese fans in Atlanta think they can cause an upset.
4: Failure is not an option.
5: We are going to win. England is going back home. They're going to drink their tea.
6: England is a big competition for us, but I think we can do it.
7: We're the Congo. We're the best team of Africa. We don't care about nobody.
2: And Victor Willis, the lead singer of The Village People, has died at the age of 74. He was the policeman in their hit YMCA. That's the latest. I'm Cam Hall. It's-

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1: And here is the Sky News from London.
2: From the Sky News Centre at 11, two Hampshire police officers involved in the Henry Novak case are being investigated by the police watchdog for potential gross misconduct. Body cam footage shows the 18-year-old was handcuffed as he lay dying, despite telling officers he'd been stabbed. Millions of people are facing higher energy costs from today as Ofgem raises its price cap by 13%. Households in Britain will pay up to £221 more per year. Ministers say investing in renewables will eventually bring costs down, but green energy expert and Labour donor Dale Vince says support isn't focusing on the most vulnerable.
3: While 5 million people live in energy poverty, for example, the government are giving money to people that can afford to buy a new car to go electric and £8,000 to buy a heat pump, which would put their bills up. And it's increasingly looking like net zero is for people with money. It's not for people that are struggling.
2: The family of a three-year-old boy who was injured after allegedly being thrown into a crocodile enclosure in Cambridgeshire have thanked the keepers who rescued him. They say he faces a long road to recovery. Village People frontman Victor Willis has died. He was 74. Matt Steele has more. It's fun to stay at the
4: Performing dressed as a police officer, Willis co-wrote and was the lead singer on their huge hit YMCA. It spent 3 weeks at number one in the UK, sold millions of copies around the world and created a dance routine known to generations. Willis left the group in the 1980s and became locked in legal battles over song royalties, but he did appear with his bandmates at Donald Trump's inauguration last year.
2: England's manager says his side prepared for their opponents to make their lives difficult in their first knockout match at the World Cup. DR Congo await in Atlanta this evening. And UK house prices rose 2.2% over the past year, but Nationwide says the figures remain largely unchanged in June. That's the latest. I'm Cam Hall.

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1: From Feature Story News in Paris, I'm Ross Cullen. Iran says it will not hold direct talks with the United States in Doha until the terms of the existing ceasefire memorandum of understanding are fully implemented. Iranian officials and US envoy Steve Witkoff were due to talk on Tuesday, and Washington had hoped to use the 60-day negotiating window to press Tehran on its nuclear enrichment program. But Iran says the priority is ensuring the US-Iran ceasefire holds. Tehran has also been pushing for a trilateral committee to safeguard Lebanon's sovereignty as part of the broader peace deal. Nick Harper reports from Washington.
2: I think that's perhaps not surprising, because for Iran, the Lebanon security situation is of vast importance to the country. It's really central to the whole US-Iran peace deal, because they want to make sure that Israel stops its attacks on Lebanon, that ceasefire agreed last week continues to hold, and really that Lebanon's sovereignty is upheld throughout all of this. So it's very clear that Iran is putting this as part of a central issue in the separate talks with the United States.
1: Japanese Prime Minister Sanae Takeuchi has arrived in New Delhi on Wednesday for her first official visit to India and the 16th annual India-Japan summit. The two leaders are expected to sign around a dozen cooperation agreements covering areas from artificial intelligence to pharmaceuticals and critical minerals. Diplomatic sources say strengthening resilience against global disruptions will be at the heart of the talks. Neha Punia in New Delhi says the disruption to energy supplies caused by the closure of the Strait of Hormuz is expected to drive a new push for joint energy reserves.
3: We know both Japan and India have been hit by the prolonged closure of the Strait of Hormuz. That's impacted energy supplies at home, mostly for India, which is a huge importer of crude oil and liquefied natural gas. Much of that coming from the Strait of Hormuz and from West Asia. So one big discussion is going to be on energy cooperation. How can the two countries work together, for example, to build a stockpile of liquefied natural gas or LNG to protect themselves from similar disruptions in the future? It's likely a task force to that effect will be announced.
1: From bureaus worldwide, this is FSN. The US President Donald Trump made more than $1 billion last year from business dealings in cryptocurrency. That's according to his official records, the mandatory financial release for 2025. In his second term, the president and his family have invested in various digital businesses. He reported $635 million in royalties from a Trump meme coin and more than $500 million from a cryptocurrency firm founded by his children. The White House denies he is profiting from the presidency. That's the latest Feature Story News. This is Ross Cullen in Paris reporting.

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1: And here is the Sky News from London.
2: From the Sky News Centre at 1, the Defence Secretary says he's had assurance Andy Burnham will find the money needed to invest in the military. Yesterday, it was revealed a £4.7 billion funding gap will be left to the next Prime Minister to fill. Mr Burnham's expected to succeed Sir Keir Starmer, who says the row is faux outrage. But Tory leader Kemi Badenoch says the government should already have found the money.
3: The Strategic Defence Review was published last year. It should have been in the last budget, not the next budget. The plan has unravelled. It is a total dereliction of duty. Yep.
2: Two police officers are under investigation for potential gross misconduct over how they dealt with the stabbing of a student in Southampton moments before his death. 18-year-old Henry Novak had been falsely accused of racism by his murderer Vikram Digwa and was detained as he lay dying. The family of a 3-year-old boy who was injured after ending up in a crocodile enclosure in Cambridgeshire have called the ordeal an extremely challenging time. He's in a stable condition. The Halifax brand is being scrapped. Owner Lloyds is converting all the building society's accounts into its name, adding customers don't have to do anything. It'll end 173 years of the West Yorkshire firm appearing on the high street. England's World Cup campaign reaches the knockout stages later. Ahead of tonight's game with DR Congo, Dear England playwright James Graham has penned a love letter to the nation as part of the National Conversation Initiative. Actor Sir Ian McKellen voices it.
4: They say our spirit is broken, yet how we laugh and how we love. We know who we are at our best when we are together. Don't let them tell you otherwise.
2: And British tennis player Dan Evans's career has come to an end with defeat alongside Henry Searle in the men's doubles at Wimbledon. The 36-year-old retires after 2 decades in the sport. That's the latest. I'm Cam Hall.

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1: And here is the Sky News from London.
2: From the Sky News Centre at 2, the Defence Secretary says he's absolutely assured Andy Burnham will stump up the cash for increased armed forces spending. Dan Jarvis has been speaking about a £4.7 billion funding gap in yesterday's investment plan. The Conservative leaders accused Sir Keir Starmer of a dereliction of duty. But the outgoing Prime Minister says the Tories also left decisions about funding for the next budget when they were in power.
3: Let's drop the faux outrage, focus on what matters, the biggest sustained increase for 40 years, the biggest increase for 45 years, providing what is needed to keep the country safe.
2: Two police officers are facing a gross misconduct investigation over the treatment of a murder victim in Southampton. 18-year-old Henry Novak was stabbed to death after a night out, but he died wearing handcuffs after his attacker falsely accused him of racism.
4: You've been stabbed? Whereabouts? I don't think you have, mate.
2: The IOPC watchdog says it's investigating potential failures by officers. The Halifax name is going to disappear from high streets. Its owner says it'll scrap the 173-year-old banking brand, with all branches and accounts rebranded to Lloyds. Village People frontman Victor Willis has died. He was 74. The band says he'd had a short but aggressive illness. Serena Williams' Wimbledon comeback may be short-lived. It's emerged the seven-time champion hurt her knee during her losing return to singles action last night, which could end her hopes of playing doubles with sister Venus. Maya Joint beat Serena on centre court yesterday.
5: I don't think I was that free, but I got a good start, which was helpful, and I think I tensed up a little bit when I got close to winning. But yeah, I think I played my best tennis when I needed to.
2: And organisers of Eurovision have confirmed Canada will take part in next year's edition of the Song Contest. It's the first new country to join since Australia in 2015. That's the latest. I'm Matt Steele.

Thank you. Thank you very much. Oh, the shark has pearly teeth there. Thank you. Any

I still remember the piano playing the same old melodies. The late night crowd was wild and loud, but then a shot

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Hope you're enjoying the music we're playing. We're not here to satisfy the music wish of the young people. We're here to try and fill that gap with that beautiful music for those people who are a little bit older in our community who still appreciate good music. 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
2: From the Sky News Centre at 5. In breaking news, a man's been found guilty of the attempted murder of three children in Dublin in an attack which sparked disorder in the city in 2023. Algerian national Riyad Bouchaker lived in Ireland for 25 years. We're calling one of the injured girls Emily. Her mum is Jo, also not her real name. Some listeners might find her account distressing.
3: I just ran. There were like six people around her. She was on the floor and they were trying to resuscitate her. The person responsible, they were putting him in the ambulance. One police officer, he said, they're still working on her. I said, just let them. I can't do anything. The people who needed to be with her were with her.
2: Two police officers are under investigation for potential gross misconduct over the arrest of student Henry Novak. He was handcuffed as he lay dying in Southampton last year. To football, and England are taking on DR Congo for a place in the last 16 of the World Cup. Joe Rawson is watching in Atlanta.
4: This is it, England. No, there is no room for error. This is knockout football, and extra time and penalties could be required. They come up against the DR Congo side here, have got to this stage of the competition against all odds. This stadium is three-quarter filled by England fans, and we are just underway.
2: The family of a three-year-old seriously injured at a zoo in Cambridgeshire have thanked staff who rescued their son from a crocodile enclosure. Police say the boy faces a long road to recovery. The Halifax brand is being scrapped. It'll end 173 years of the West Yorkshire firm appearing on the high street. Customer accounts are changing to Lloyds over time. Back to sport, and the top seeds have progressed at Wimbledon with Jannik Sinner and Aryna Sabalenka winning their second round matches. And Canada is going to take part in next year's Eurovision Song Contest. It follows the country's public broadcaster joining the European Broadcasting Union, who are the organisers, last week. From the Sky News Centre, I'm AJ Walsh.

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1: From Feature Story News in London, I'm Stuart Smith. Negotiators in Doha have reportedly reached a preliminary agreement to release $3 billion in frozen Iranian funds, as indirect talks between Washington and Tehran continue through Qatari and Pakistani mediators.

0: sectors, but Tehran says it will not enter negotiations on a final agreement until Washington begins implementing key parts of the previous deal from last month, including unfreezing Iranian assets and ensuring safe passage through the Strait of Hormuz, as Fiona Mee reports from Dubai.
1: Qatar says the US envoy Jared Kushner and Steve Witkoff are meeting mediators rather than Iranians, and that they are separate tracks to dealing with nuclear issues, economic and state performance concerns, and regional security here. And that kind of compartmentalized structure is exactly what you'd expect when two sides that still don't trust each other are trying to wind down a war rather than end it overnight. You know, this 60-day negotiation window is going to be really the crux. This is going to boil down to the Strait of Hormuz largely. Assets and stuff, we can likely to see those being released. However, Lebanon and indeed the Strait of Hormuz will be the main crux of this argument over the coming days.
0: The discussions also touch on the conflict in Lebanon, where Israel is demanding the complete disarmament of Hezbollah. Jigriti Dave has more on that from Washington.
2: Israel wants the complete disarmament of Hezbollah, which they have termed as surrender, and they have rejected that. So there are complications here. Whether that's going to completely derail talks, that's unclear, but it certainly has the prospect of delaying and destabilizing if there should be a resumption of fighting in Lebanon.
0: The United States Supreme Court has struck down U.S. President Donald Trump's executive order seeking to end birthright citizenship, ruling 6-3 that the Constitution guarantees automatic citizenship to virtually all children born on American soil. Chief Justice John Roberts wrote the majority opinion, firmly rejecting the order President Trump signed on his first day back in office, marking the administration's third major defeat at the court in recent months. Three conservative justices dissented. Kate Fisher reports from Washington.
3: This was kind of Donald Trump's signature policy. It's something he's campaigned on throughout his political career. And he made this executive order on the first day of his second term in office. Now we are at the final decision by the Supreme Court, and they have rejected his challenge to the right to immediate citizenship to babies born here on American soil by 6-3.
0: From bureaus worldwide, this is FSN.
4: The weather for today, and that is first day, the 2nd of July. Fine today, apart from some patches of morning fog. Light winds, expect 15 degrees, an overnight low of 5, and the sun will set at 17 minutes past 5. And the weather for tomorrow, that is Friday, a fine day with easterlies, 15 degrees, an overnight low of 9. Saturday, fine, but occasional rain from evening. Nor-easterlies, 16 degrees with an overnight low of 10, and Sunday showers. Some of those will be heavy, but clearing fine by late morning. Westerlies dying out in the afternoon, 17 degrees with an overnight low of 9. And the weather for today, that is Thursday, fine, light winds, 15 degrees with an overnight low of 5. And the current readings, the barometric pressure, 1,034 millibars and stable. The outside temperature, 6 degrees with a humidity of 96%. And we have a light southerly wind. The hottest place in New Zealand currently, Kaitaia, 12 degrees. Coldest, Omarama, minus 6 degrees. Windiest Nugget Point, 20 kilometres an hour, and the wettest 0.8 millimetres of rain, Mount Cook. And the outside temperature currently for Greater Auckland, 6 degrees.

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2: From the Sky News Centre at 6. England are at risk of a shock World Cup exit against DR Congo. Joe Rawson joins us live from Atlanta.
3: England behind at the break. Brian Sepenga taking advantage of some slack defending after 7 minutes. It's been a cracking game. Jude Bellingham has forced two brilliant saves from DR Congo's keeper. Harry Kane felt he should have been given a penalty, but Johan Visser was whiskers away from making it 2-0 when he hit the post. Half time, England 0, DR Congo 1.
2: In other news, a man's been found guilty of attempting to murder three children in Dublin in 2023. It sparked disorder in the Irish capital, leading to the damage of around 60 properties. Several bystanders intervened to try to stop Algerian national Riyad Bouchaker. We're calling one of the injured girls Emily. Some listeners may find her mum's account distressing of when she found out about the attack.
4: She said that my daughter had been stabbed and she was... She was the owner of the after school. She was very upset and she was crying over the phone. I remember blood being drained from my whole body.
2: Two police officers who responded to an attack on Henry Novak in Southampton last year are being investigated for gross misconduct. The 18-year-old was detained as he lay dying after his killer falsely accused him of racism. The Defence Secretary says he's assured Andy Burnham will stump up the cash for increased armed forces spending. Dan Jarvis has been speaking about a £4.7 billion funding gap in yesterday's investment plan. The Conservative leaders accuse Sir Keir Starmer of a dereliction of duty by leaving it for the next budget. Gas and electricity bills are going up across Britain as Ofgem's energy cap price kicks in. The average household will pay up to £221 more over a year. And last month, England was hottest June on record. The average temperature of 17.1 degrees.
0: The weather for today, and that is first day, the 2nd of July. Fine today, apart from some patches of morning fog. Light winds, expect 15 degrees, an overnight low of 5, and the sun will set at 17 minutes past 5. And the weather for tomorrow, that is Friday, a fine day with easterlies, 15 degrees, an overnight low of 9. Saturday, fine, but occasional rain from evening. Nor'easterlies, 16 degrees, with an overnight low of 10, and Sunday, showers. Some of those will be heavy, but clearing fine by late morning. Westerlies dying out in the afternoon, 17 degrees, with an overnight low of 9. And the weather for today, that is Thursday, fine, light winds, 15 degrees, with an overnight low of 5. And the current readings, the barometric pressure, 1,034 millibars and stable. The outside temperature 6 degrees with a humidity of 96%, and we have a light southerly wind. The hottest place in New Zealand currently, Kaitaia, 12 degrees. Coldest, Omarama, minus 6 degrees. Windiest, Nugget Point, 20 kilometres an hour. And the wettest, 0.8 millimetres of rain, Mount Cook. And the outside temperature currently for Greater Auckland, 6 degrees.

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1: BBC News with David Harper. The United Nations Children's Agency, UNICEF, is warning that the twin earthquakes that struck Venezuela a week ago have increased the risk of child exploitation and trafficking if separated children are not quickly identified and reunited with relatives. The charity estimates that 680,000 children require humanitarian assistance across the affected areas. Our Global Affairs reporter is Mimi Swaby.
2: Local charities have documented reports of rescued children going missing. They've also reported adverts online for soft toys that they actually suspect of being a cover for attempts to sell not toys, but children. Activists say Venezuela

0: Venezuela's current child protection system is designed primarily for individual cases of missing children. They're calling for a new system to cope with large-scale disasters. Transnational trafficking rings operate in Venezuela, and residents of La Guaira fear that traffickers are capitalizing on this tragedy.
1: Nigeria says it plans to seek compensation from South Africa for Nigerians who've recently returned home following violence and protests there targeting undocumented migrants. Nationals of other African countries have also been leaving South Africa, where large-scale anti-immigration protests were held on Tuesday. Makwachi Okafor reports from Lagos.
2: Nigeria says it is documenting businesses and properties left behind by its citizens who have returned home from South Africa in recent weeks. The acting Nigerian High Commissioner says returnees were asked to record details of their assets, including businesses and vehicles, before leaving. The Foreign Ministry says all claims will be verified before any formal compensation request is made. It stressed that Nigeria has not cut ties with South Africa and both countries are still engaging through diplomatic channels. A third batch of Nigerians were repatriated from South Africa on Tuesday morning. Thousands of foreign nationals from across the continent have left South Africa ahead of anti-migration demonstrations this week.
1: The Health Ministry in Spain says that more than 1,000 deaths were attributable to heat in June. The figure is more than twice the number linked to heat in the same period last year, which was the hottest June ever recorded in Spain. At least six people have been killed and several injured in a fire at an apartment block in the Belgian city of Antwerp. Anna Holligan has more detail.
3: Thick smoke was seen billowing from the eighth floor. Dramatic video showed a man clambering from his balcony through a neighbour's window to escape. Police say more than 200 people live in the block in the Linkeroever district. Some residents said the fire brigade arrived within 10 minutes, searching flat to flat for possible victims. Police said it was too early to identify the cause of what was a complicated fire. Some witnesses told a local newspaper that work was being carried out on the roof, but other reports suggest it may have broken out on the ground floor.
1: World News from the BBC. A man has been arrested in Germany on charges of genocide and 25 counts of murder linked to atrocities that took place in Rwanda in the 1990s. The suspect, known only as Innocent S because German police withhold surnames, is alleged to have ordered the killings of ethnic Tutsis in the northwest of Rwanda during its civil war in 1994. European airports and airlines have written to the European Union warning that the new border check system is causing severe disruption. The entry-exit system, which was introduced last year, registers non-EU travellers by recording personal and biometric data. Airports and airlines say they've been put under unsustainable pressure, with planes half empty while passengers are stuck in queues at border control. Shares of the tech giant Meta have surged by 6% on Wall Street after a report said the company was preparing to sell spare AI computing power to outside customers. The owners of Facebook, Instagram and WhatsApp have spent billions of dollars developing advanced artificial intelligence. But some investors are concerned about how Meta would quickly generate returns. As well as spare AI computer capacity, it will also sell its own internally designed AI models to business customers. Tens of thousands of people have joined an online queue to buy tickets to see an 11th century tapestry, which will soon go on display in Britain for the first time. The Bayeux tapestry tells the story of the Norman conquest, the last time England was successfully conquered. The 70-metre-long masterpiece is being loaned to London for 10 months, while its usual home in northern France undergoes a major renovation. The historian, Dr. David Musgrove, says he's looking forward to seeing it return to the UK.
4: It was made in England, most likely 900 years ago, and as far as we know, it's not been back on these shores since. So as a cultural moment, it is once in a millennium. So enormously important, and the story it tells of 1066 and the Norman conquest is pivotal to our national narrative.
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5: The weather for today, and that is Thursday, the 2nd of July. Fine today, apart from some patches of morning fog. Light winds, expect 15 degrees, an overnight low of 5, and the sun will set at 17 minutes past 5. And the weather for tomorrow, that is Friday, a fine day with easterlies, 15 degrees, an overnight low of 9. Saturday, fine, but occasional rain from evening. Nor'easterlies, 16 degrees, with an overnight low of 10, and Sunday, showers. Some of those will be heavy, but clearing fine by late morning. Westerlies dying out in the afternoon. 17 degrees with an overnight low of 9. And the weather for today, that is Thursday, fine, light winds, 15 degrees with an overnight low of 5. And the current readings, the barometric pressure, 1,034 millibars and stable. The outside temperature, 6 degrees with a humidity of 96%. And we have a light southerly wind. The hottest place in New Zealand currently, Kaitaia, 12 degrees. Coldest, Omarama, minus 6 degrees. Windiest, Nugget Point, 20 kilometres an hour. And the wettest, 0.8 millimetres of rain, Mount Cook. And the outside temperature currently for Greater Auckland, 6 degrees.

the lotto results as drawn last night. Lotto 1, 7, 11, 32, 35, 40, and the bonus ball 39. Lotto 1, 7, 11, 32, 35, 40, and the bonus ball 39. Strike. Strike as they came out of the barrel. 7, 11, 1, 35. Strike. 7, 11, 1, 35, and the Powerball 1. The priceless lotto. Lotto Division 1, 4 winners, $250,000 each. Lotto Division 2, 21 winners, $13,700 each. Lotto Division 3, 439 winners, $653. Division 4, $57. Lotto Division 5, $29. And Division 6, $23. Powerball. Powerball Division 1, no winners, jackpot. Powerball Division 2, one winner, $33,700. Powerball Division 3, 37 winners, $1,200 each. Powerball Division 4, $117. Division 5, $57. And Division 6, $42. Strike. Strike 4, no winners, jackpot. Strike 3, 100 winners, $549 each. And Strike 2, $60. That was the lotto results as drawn last night.

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1: 5 people have been arrested and 1.38 million illegal cigarettes have been seized in a series of raids at dairies and homes across the North Island. Authorities carried out 21 raids at 8 retail outlets and 6 residential addresses in Rotorua, Waikato and Auckland as part of a 6-month operation. Operation dubbed Operation Clarify was led by Customs with support from Police and Health New Zealand. Customs estimated that 1.378 million cigarettes, representing more than $2 million in evaded tobacco excise, were seized. Around $170,000 in cash was also seized. Most of the seized cigarettes were believed to have originated from Asia. The majority of the businesses raided were dairy, with one described as a pop-up for selling contraband. Investigators also found 7 storage locations where the legal tobacco products had been stockpiled. 5 people were arrested and faced charges of possession of or custody of uncustomed goods and sale and distribution of uncustomed goods. Authorities said there was evidence indicating plans to expand distribution by recruiting more retailers. Customs Assistant Comptroller for Intelligence Investigation, that's Terry Brown, said there were potentially a gang association among those arrested, but it is far too early to say. He said Customs will be seeking the maximum sentence of imprisonment for those charged should they be convicted. The Department of Conservation, that's DOC, has acknowledged it failed to properly oversee the management of 3 Far North campgrounds for years. The issues are now the subject of an external investigation, with DOC estimating the Naikuri Trust Board owes $1.8 million in campsite revenue. The board does not agree the debtors are. In a letter to the board obtained by Radio News under the Official Information Act, DOC's Director General said that the arrangement had continued because DOC did not put a contract in place when it should have, did not maintain proper oversight, and did not act on internal concerns raised over a period of years. That is the department's responsibility, and the work ahead is, in the first instance, about the department putting its own house in order. The review has identified a number of issues relating to the operation of 3 campgrounds, Spirits Bay, Tapitaputu and Rarua. With scandal after scandal, senior officers under scrutiny and more police before the courts, the detail looks at what is happening inside the force. A string of scandals, including ranks from the top brass to officers on the beat, is putting New Zealand police under the spotlight. And for an organisation built on public trust, it is proving a bruising experience. The recent era of police scandals, starting with Jevon Muskimming, the country's second most senior police officer, who quit in disgrace and pleaded guilty to possessing child sexual exploitation and bestiality material. Since then, other officers have been charged with similar allegations. Claims of falsified breath tests have emerged. Senior police executive joined the opposition party. 2 ex-cops have appeared in court, charged with preventing the course of justice. An officer gave his criminal son police only access in court, and now complaints have been made against the nation's top cop. Police Commissioner Richard Chambers is under investigation, which the detail has been told relate to alleged conduct towards women, now being examined by both police and independent police conduct authority. A National Party post claiming high earners would lose nearly half their income under the Greens tax proposal. It has been labelled misinformation by its political rivals, who say the ad misrepresents how income tax actually works. The 41-second video was posted to the Coalition Party's Facebook page, with the watermark detection tool also suggesting included AI editing imagery. National's attack advertisement stated, if you ever want to earn $160,000, you would need to pay 45% of it to the Greens and Labor, then pointing to a line from the Greens' tax policy document. But the party policy applies the 45% rate only to income earned above $160,000, not to a person's full earnings, in line with New Zealand progressive tax structure. Despite the criticism, National is standing by the advertisement, saying it is clear the video refers to marginal tax rates. You'd have to be a nutter to vote for the Greens or Labor anyway, wouldn't you? When you know that these are in their policy? They really are. I don't know what to say about them. It's frightening they have people who actually support them politically. That in itself is really frightening. A party run by woke dykes, for goodness sake.
0: And here is the Sky News from London.
2: From the Sky News Centre at 7. England have progressed in dramatic style at the World Cup. Joe Rawson reports live from Atlanta.
3: Captain fantastic Harry Kane, England's saviour, coming up with a double to prevent one of the biggest World Cup upsets ever. Brian Superb had given DR Congo a first half lead, but Kane equalised on 75 and then finally the winner 4 minutes from time. The Three Lions go to Mexico to face the co-host next. England 2, DR Congo 1.
2: Sir Keir Starmer's been accused by the Tories of leaving a mess for the next Prime Minister, likely as it stands to be Andy Burnham. They've clashed over how Labour will fund defence spending. The government's investment plan leaves a near £5 billion funding gap. Security analyst Professor Michael Clark thinks it'll be how the outgoing Prime Minister is remembered.
4: Keir Starmer, you know, obviously wanted this as his legacy, that he began the process of serious rearmament in Britain. I'm afraid the legacy is going to look like a case of almost negligent decision-making, of dodging the issue.
2: A man's been found guilty of attempting to murder three children in Dublin. Riyad Bouchaker's attack on two girls and a boy in Parnell Square East in November 2023 sparked widespread disorder in the Irish capital, with buildings damaged, shops looted and cars set alight. The Halifax brand is disappearing, with customers' accounts moving over to its owners Lloyd's. We're told the change will happen over time. Victor Willis, lead singer of Village People, has died at the age of 74. In an online statement, the band says he'd had a short but aggressive illness. He co-wrote the hit YMCA and also dressed as a naval officer in other songs. And two people have hung a banner from the top of the Empire State Building antenna in New York. They scaled the 102 stories unfettered in an apparent proposal stunt. The banner had the words about the power of love. They appear to kiss and take selfies. That's the latest. I'm AJ Walsh.
0: That was Mountainside News, where you can get the latest in local, national and international news.
1: The weather for today, and that is Thursday, the 2nd of July. Fine today, apart from some patches of morning fog. Light winds, expect 15 degrees, an overnight low of 5, and the sun will set at 17 minutes past 5. And the weather for tomorrow, that is Friday, a fine day with easterlies, 15 degrees, an overnight low of 9. Saturday, fine, but occasional rain from evening. Nor-easterlies, 16 degrees with an overnight low of 10, and Sunday showers. Some of those will be heavy, but clearing fine by late morning. Westerlies dying out in the afternoon, 17 degrees with an overnight low of 9. And the weather for today, that is Thursday, fine, light winds, 15 degrees with an overnight low of 5. And the current readings, the barometric pressure, 1,034 millibars and stable. The outside temperature, 6 degrees with a humidity of 96%. And we have a light southerly wind. The hottest place in New Zealand currently, Kaitaia, 12 degrees. Coldest, Omarama, minus 6 degrees. windiest nugget point 20 kilometres an hour, and the wettest 0.8 millimetres of rain, Mount Cook. And the outside temperature currently for Greater Auckland, 6 degrees.

Hibiscus Coast Country Music Club. The first Sunday of every month, at the O'Riva Community Center, that's where the markets are. 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The first Sunday of every month at the O'Riva Community Center. 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
1: The weather for today, and that is Thursday, the 2nd of July. Fine today, apart from some patches of morning fog. Light winds, expect 15 degrees, an overnight low of 5, and the sun will set at 17 minutes past 5. And the weather for tomorrow, that is Friday, a fine day with easterlies, 15 degrees, an overnight low of 9. Saturday, fine, but occasional rain from evening. Nor'easterlies, 16 degrees, with an overnight low of 10. And Sunday, showers. Some of those will be heavy, but clearing, fine, by late morning. Westerlies dying out in the afternoon, 17 degrees, with an overnight low of 9. And the weather for today, that is Thursday, fine. Light winds, 15 degrees, with an overnight low of 5. And the current readings, the barometric pressure, 1,034 millibars and stable. The outside temperature, 6 degrees, with a humidity of 96%. And we have a light southerly wind. The hottest place in New Zealand currently, Kaitaia, 12 degrees. Coldest, Omarama, minus 6 degrees, windiest Nugget Point, 20 kilometres an hour, and the wettest 0.8 millimetres of rain, Mount Cook. And the outside temperature currently for Greater Auckland, 6 degrees. Oh!

the lotto results as drawn last night. Lotto 1, 7, 11.

32, 35, 40, and the bonus ball 39. Lotto 1, 7, 11, 32, 35, 40, and the bonus ball 39. Strike. Strike as they came out of the barrel. 7, 11, 1, 35. Strike. 7, 11, 1, 35, and the Powerball 1. The prizeless Lotto. Lotto Division 1, 4 winners, $250,000 each. Lotto Division 2, 21 winners, $13,700 each. Lotto Division 3, 439 winners, $653. Division 4, $57. Lotto Division 5, $29. And Division 6, $23. Powerball. Powerball Division 1, no winners, jackpot. Powerball Division 2, one winner, $33,700. Powerball Division 3, 37 winners, $1,200 each. Powerball Division 4, $117. Division 5, $57. And Division 6, $42. Strike. Strike 4, no winners, jackpot. Strike 3, 100 winners, $549 each. And Strike 2, $60. That was the lotto results as drawn last night.

0: RNZ News at 7. Kia ora, good morning. I'm Nicola Wright. Airborne asbestos has been detected in children's play sand that was at the centre of a contamination scare and mass recalls. Two ministries involved acknowledge the new findings may alarm parents and caregivers. Kim Baker-Wilson reports.
1: Results from the world-first research done in Auckland in March are being made public this morning. Tests were done after some of the advice during the recalls was that the risk of airborne asbestos was unlikely. But AUT Associate Professor Terri-Anne Berry says in some sand that's not what they found. The Chief Medical Officer says the Health Ministry has moved to rapidly assess the findings. MB, meanwhile, is contacting businesses that recalled play sand to urge them to reflect the results in their notices.
0: About a third of people refused emergency housing and not offered any alternative because officials say they're not eligible. The government's under pressure over its support for rough sleepers, following revelations that Ministry of Social Development managers have performance targets to reduce emergency housing numbers. The Prime Minister says those who are turned down are supported in other ways, but it appears some who ask for emergency housing get nothing at all. The ministry says 70% of people who are declined are offered transitional housing, bond for a rental, or help paying rent arrears. It says the other 30% are not eligible for help. A climate forecaster says El Niño could create large temperature spikes in New Zealand as it develops. Earth Sciences New Zealand has declared that El Niño is officially underway and could develop into one of the strongest on record. Principal scientist Chris Brandolino says the extra ocean and atmospheric heat being dispersed because of El Niño is already contributing to heat waves in Europe. He says windier conditions will drive hotter temperatures here too.
2: We're going to be seeing our version of that, perhaps not 40 or 44 degrees like we've seen in Europe, but certainly that spikiness is something we're expecting as we move through time closer to the warmer season.
0: The Conservation Department has acknowledged it failed to properly oversee the management of three Far North campgrounds for years. The matter is now part of an external investigation. The department estimates the Ngāti Kuri Trust Board owes almost $2 million in campsite revenue, but the board does not agree there is a debt. RNZ has obtained a letter the Director General Penny Nelson wrote to the iwi early last month, essentially saying it is not Ngāti Kuri's fault. Ms. Nelson says the department had not put a contract in place when it should have, did not maintain proper oversight, and did not act on its own concerns raised over a number of years. The Electricity Authority says it will be up to households to change how they use power if they want to see the benefits of time-of-use prices. Big power companies will now need to offer households and small businesses cheaper rates for off-peak electricity. A 2024 survey found that none of the six largest power companies were offering those plans. Electricity Authority Manager Andrew Miller told Morning Report consumers will have to be proactive in shifting their power use off-peak. At least six people have been killed and several injured in a fire at an apartment block in the Belgian city of Antwerp. The BBC's Anna Holligan has more.
3: Thick smoke was seen billowing from the eighth floor. Dramatic video showed a man clambering from his balcony through a neighbour's window to escape. Police say more than 200 people live in the block in the Linkeroever district. Some residents said the fire brigade arrived within 10 minutes, searching flat to flat for possible victims. Police said it was too early to identify the cause of what was a complicated fire. Some witnesses told a local newspaper that work was being carried out on the roof, but other reports suggest it may have broken out on the ground floor.
0: The co-owner of Wellington restaurant Logan Brown says reservations have skyrocketed since it received a Michelin star this week. Chef and co-owner Sean Clouston says it's been a tough year in Wellington.
4: Just had hundreds of reservations straight away from all around, not just New Zealand, from over in Asia as well. So it's, you know, means that tourists are coming to Wellington and bringing their dollars in.
0: Logan Brown is one of 15 restaurants awarded stars in Michelin's first New Zealand guide. That's the news. With sport, here's Barry Guy.
5: Harry Kane scored two late goals as England came from behind to beat Democratic Republic of Congo 2-1 in the World Cup round of 32 game in Atlanta. DR Congo went ahead in the seventh minute, but Kane told TVNZ he still felt confident.
6: Yeah, well, a crazy game, obviously, going behind, but kind of after that first hydration break, I thought we upped the level, we looked good. I mean, their keeper made some unbelievable saves in that first half, and it was just about pounding the rock, keep pounding the rock, and our moments will come.
5: England will play Mexico in the round of 16. Top seeds Jannik Sinner and Aryna Sabalenka both scored straight sets wins to move through to the third round at Wimbledon. Other winners included Jessica Pegula, Coco Gauff, Naomi Osaka and Daniil Medvedev. However, women's fifth seed Mira Andreeva was beaten. Meanwhile, Australian Nick Kyrgios swore at an umpire and said he didn't care if he was fined as his return to the All England club ended in defeat in the men's doubles. And at the Under-17 Men's Basketball World Cup in Istanbul, New Zealand has been beaten 121-91 by Serbia in the round of 16. That's your sports news.
7: And it's now 7:45.

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1: Residents in the seaside suburb of Eastbourne, that's in Wellington, say they're considering community patrols as the area is being repeatedly targeted by brazen wheel thieves. Police say they have little to go on, and last night members of the community met to discuss what they could do to improve security in the quiet but isolated neighbourhood. Brazen early morning thefts have been happening. A fortnight ago, Sergeant McLeod headed out to his car to drive to work, only to find two wheels missing and the car propped up on pieces of firewood. It was pretty gutting. I do a real difficult job. My car's a kind of my treat to myself, so I was certainly pretty upset. He said his car was parked less than 20 metres from his home, close to the Eastbourne Village Shops. It's right out in the open, where there's a few car parks for breach access to pretty brazen. He said reporting the theft to the police, it wasn't till he posted about it on a local community page on social media that he realised a spate of similar crimes had hit a nerve in the community. On Wednesday night, a meeting was held in O'Malley's Bar and Kitchen in Days Bay to discuss the community response to these thefts. During the year, the venue was also targeted by thieves who caught on camera loading one of the business's outdoor tables and chair sets into a trailer. This was in the middle of the night. She said the meeting was attended by people who had cars stolen and they had been burgled, as well as some who had been involved in previous neighbourhood watch schemes. That was about 10 years prior. Canterbury police have netted a trove of illicit drugs, ammunition and high-powered taser while tailing a fleeing wrong-way driver in Darfield yesterday afternoon. Around 1:30 p.m., police spotted a known offender driving while suspended on West Coast Road in Selwyn. Officers signalled for the driver to pull over, but he allegedly fled, accelerating at speed on the highway and driving on the wrong side of the road, dramatically trying to avoid police. Everyone said police did not actively pursue due to the manner of the driving, instead following the driver at a distance to his property. There, officers observed skid marks on the gravel driveway and the vehicle parked at the back. A search of the vehicle uncovered a large amount of drugs, everyone said. It was followed by a further search and property specialist police staff and a police dog. During the search, police seized three cannabis plants, along with LSD, 500 grams of cocaine, steroids, a box of 20.22 and shotgun ammunition, and a high-powered taser. A 40-year-old man was arrested. He appeared in the Christchurch District Court yesterday on 12 charges. The Public Service Association has taken aim at National KiwiSaver policy, claiming it carries a multi-billion dollar hidden cost for schools, hospitals and other public services. But National denies that, saying the extra cost to the Crown of increasing employer contributions would be met from future budgets with careful planning. At an annual conference last month, Annual promised, if re-elected, to make KiwiSaver compulsory from July 2028 and steadily lift both employee and employer contribution rates to 6% by 2032. The Public Service Association, PSA, told the radio news that National had not been upfront about the true cost of this pledge. Well, where's an employer had to go up to 3.5% contribution for the KiwiSaver, each of our staff? The costs just don't stop coming, do they? The Department of Conservation, that's DOC, has acknowledged it failed to properly oversee the management of three Far North campgrounds for years. The issues are now the subject of an external investigation, with DOC estimating the Ngāi Trust Board owes $1.8 million in campsite revenue. The board does not agree the debt is owed. In a letter to the board obtained by Radio News under the Official Information Act, DOC's Director General said that the arrangement had continued because DOC did not put a contract in place when it should have, did not maintain proper oversight, and did not act on internal concerns raised over a period of years. That is the department's responsibility, and the worker here is, in the first instance, about the department putting its own house in order. The review has identified a number of issues relating to the operation of three campgrounds, Spirits Bay, Tapitaputu, and Rarawa.
0: And here is the Sky News from London.
2: From the Sky News Centre at 8. England have beaten DR Congo 2-1 in Atlanta to move into the last 16 of the World Cup. That's the sound of supporters celebrating in Manchester as Harry Kane scored the winner. The captain got both goals for Thomas Tuchel's side as they fought back from 1-0 down. These fans in London are delighted.
3: Absolutely ecstatic! We got
4: one in the
5: air! Amazing!
4: What a goal!
6: Just unbelievable. What a day. What a day to be alive. Harry Kane, what a man.
3: What a servant to England. Never gave up. Even when we didn't believe it, they did. Amazing! Amazing!
2: They face Mexico next, early on Monday. Elsewhere, a 52-year-old man has been convicted of attempting to murder three children during a knife attack in Dublin in 2023, which sparked disorder. One of Riyad Bouchaker's victims was a 5-year-old girl. Some listeners might find her mum's account distressing.
7: I just ran. There were like 6 people around her. She was on the floor and they were trying to resuscitate her. The person responsible, they were putting him in the ambulance. One police officer, he said, they're still working on her. I said, just let them. I can't do anything. The people who needed to be with her were with her.
2: Two police officers who responded to Henry Novak's murder in Southampton last December are being investigated for potential gross misconduct. The watchdog says it'll look at whether race or religion influenced decisions. Police say a 3-year-old boy who ended up in a crocodile enclosure at a zoo in Cambridgeshire faces a long road to recovery. His parents have thanked the keepers who rescued him. The Halifax brand is being scrapped. Customer accounts are changing to Lloyd's over time. And there's a new yellow heat health alert across parts of England from this weekend. It warns things like the NHS to expect high demand. It's after the hottest June on record was recorded last month. That's the latest.
0: That was Mountainside News, where you can get the latest in local, national and international news.
1: The weather for today, and that is Thursday, the 2nd of July. Fine today, apart from some patches of morning fog. Light winds, expect 15 degrees, an overnight low of 5, and the sun will set at 17 minutes past 5. And the weather for tomorrow, that is Friday, a fine day with easterlies, 15 degrees, an overnight low of 9. Saturday, fine, but occasional rain from evening. Nor'easterlies, 16 degrees, with an overnight low of 10, and Sunday, showers. Some of those will be heavy, but clearing fine by late morning. Westerlies dying out in the afternoon, 17 degrees with an overnight low of 9. And the weather for today, that is Thursday, fine, light winds, 15 degrees with an overnight low of 5. And the current readings, the barometric pressure, 1,034 millibars and stable. The outside temperature 6 degrees with a humidity of 96%, and we have a light southerly wind. The hottest place in New Zealand currently, Kaitaia, 12 degrees. Coldest, Omarama, minus 6 degrees. Windiest, Nugget Point, 20 kilometres an hour. And the wettest, 0.8 millimetres of rain, Mount Cook. And the outside temperature currently for Greater Auckland, 6 degrees.

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1: From Feature Story News in Washington, I'm Nick Harper. US President Donald Trump says that indirect talks with Iran are going well, describing the sessions on Wednesday as very good meetings, and saying that Iran's denuclearization is moving along. The technical-level discussions, mediated by Qatar and Pakistan, are focused on the release of Tehran's frozen assets and navigation through the Strait of Hormuz. US envoy Steve Witkoff and Jared Kushner are meeting with regional leaders, but are not attending the sessions directly. FSN's Jagruti Dave has more from Washington.
2: These talks are technical-level talks. That's what we understand from the Qataris. So they are talking to mediators, and we understand to lay the groundwork for later talks, more high-level talks. That's what the reporting that we are getting and that we understand. And look, I think the fact is there's a clear sense that both sides do not trust each other. They have come at cross purposes before, misrepresenting the nature of discussions, the nature of talks. This is a pattern that we have seen between the US and Iran. So this is, in some sense, nothing unusual.
1: The European Union has completed the legislative process to implement its trade deal with the United States just days ahead of the 4th of July deadline set by US President Donald Trump. He'd threatened higher tariffs if Brussels failed to act in time. European Commission President Ursula von der Leyen has welcomed the agreement. FSN's William Denslow reports from Brussels.
3: She says that this is good news for the transatlantic relationship and transatlantic trade. She says it brings with it more predictability, better choices and better prices as well. We've also had some applause from some European industry lobbies here in Brussels. The spirits lobby, for example, saying it's a positive first step, but they are still subject, European alcohol, European spirits still subject to a 15% duty going to the US. They say in the next steps, they want to see negotiations to try to see that brought down to zero.
1: President Donald Trump

0: annual financial disclosure shows he earned more than $2.2 billion last year, with more than $1.4 billion coming from cryptocurrency. He made hundreds of millions of dollars from meme coin sales and a digital token platform co-founded with his sons, even as the value of those assets have plummeted for other investors. The White House says there's no conflict of interest. Two people, a man and a woman, have been arrested after climbing to the top of New York's Empire State Building. They hung a banner from the very top which read, "When the power of love beats the love of power, the world knows peace." The man then appeared to get down on one knee and propose to the woman. Authorities are investigating the incident and charges are pending. From Bureaus Worldwide, this is FSN.
1: The weather for today, and that is Thursday, the 2nd of July. Fine today, apart from some patches of morning fog. Light winds, expect 15 degrees, an overnight low of 5, and the sun will set at 17 minutes past 5. And the weather for tomorrow, that is Friday, a fine day with easterlies, 15 degrees, an overnight low of 9. Saturday, fine, but occasional rain from evening. Nor'easterlies, 16 degrees with an overnight low of 10, and Sunday showers. Some of those will be heavy, but clearing fine by late morning. Westerlies dying out in the afternoon, 17 degrees with an overnight low of 9. And the weather for today, that is Thursday, fine, light winds, 15 degrees with an overnight low of 5. And the current readings, the barometric pressure, 1,034 millibars and stable. The outside temperature, 6 degrees with a humidity of 96%. And we have a light southerly wind. The hottest place in New Zealand currently, Kaitaia, 12 degrees. Coldest, Omarama, minus 6 degrees. Windiest Nugget Point, 20 kilometres an hour, and the wettest 0.8 millimetres of rain, Mount Cook. And the outside temperature currently for Greater Auckland, 6 degrees. Oh!

the lotto results as drawn last night. Lotto 1, 7, 11, 32, 35, 40, and the bonus ball 39. Lotto 1, 7, 11, 32, 35, 40, and the bonus ball 39. Strike. Strike as they came out of the barrel. 7, 11, 1, 35. Strike. 7, 11, 1, 35, and the Powerball 1. The priceless lotto. Lotto Division 1, 4 winners, $250,000 each. Lotto Division 2, 21 winners, $13,700 each. Lotto Division 3, 439 winners, $653. Division 4, $57. Lotto Division 5, $29. And Division 6, $23. 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Division 5, $57. And Division 6, $42. Strike. Strike 4, no winners, jackpot. Strike 3, 100 winners, $549 each. And Strike 2, $60. That was the lotto results as drawn last night.

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How does one describe an acupuncturist? How does one describe Ivan Pivak? When asked about Ivan Pivak, most patients describe him as the most caring, talented person one could have as an acupuncturist. He trained in Hong Kong with master practitioners of this ancient procedure. Ivan Pivak has received many awards for his skill and dedication to this craft of pain relief and wholesome improvement of health. Ivan Pivak, 4271 Great North Road, Glendene. Telephone 09-836-3220. That is 09-836-3220.

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1: A National Party post claiming high earners would lose nearly half their income under the Greens tax proposal. It has been labelled misinformation by its political rivals, who say the ad misrepresents how income tax actually works. The 41-second video was posted to the Coalition Party's Facebook page, with the watermark detection tool also suggesting included AI editing imagery. National's attack advertisement stated, if you ever want to earn $160,000, you would need to pay 45% of it to the Greens and Labor, then pointing to a line from the Greens tax policy document. But the party policy applies the 45% rate only to income earned above $160,000, not to a person's full earnings, in line with New Zealand progressive tax structure. Despite the criticism, National is standing by the advertisement, saying it is clear the video refers to marginal tax rates. You'd have to be a nutter to vote for the Greens or Labor anyway, wouldn't you? When you know that these are in their policy? They really are. I don't know what to say about them. It's frightening they have people who actually support them politically. That in itself is really frightening. A party run by woke dykes, for goodness sake. The price of sending a standard letter is now $3.60, the latest in the series of near-annual increases that have seen letters go up from a mere $1 at the start of 2018, now up to $3.60. New Zealand Post has faced headwinds for some time, and early this year announced the closure of many service counters and more likely cuts in delivery days. New Zealand Post Chief Executive David Walsh said the latest postage hikes come as mail volumes continue to drop. New Zealand Post regularly reviews prices to ensure they reflect costs and enable us to maintain a reliable and sustainable nationwide mail service. Postal pricing is influenced primarily by the continued decline in mail volumes, inflationary pressures adding to the challenge. New Zealand Post has said they are in the middle of what is called a period of transformation, shifting emphasis towards parcel delivery. 5 people have been arrested and 1.38 million illegal cigarettes have been seized in a series of raids at dairies and homes across the North Island. Authorities carried out 21 raids at 8 retail outlets and 6 residential addresses in Rotorua, Waikato and Auckland as part of a 6-month operation. Operation dubbed Operation Clarify was led by Customs with support from Police and Health New Zealand. Customs estimated that 1.378 million cigarettes, representing more than $2 million in evaded tobacco excise, were seized. Around $170,000 in cash was also seized. Most of the seized cigarettes were believed to have originated from Asia. The majority of the businesses raided were dairy, with one described as a pop-up for selling contraband. Investigators also found 7 storage locations where the illegal tobacco products had been stockpiled. 5 people were arrested and faced charges of possession of or custody of uncustomed goods and sale and distribution of uncustomed goods. Authorities said there was evidence indicating plans to expand distribution by recruiting more retailers. Customs Assistant Comptroller for Intelligence Investigation, that's Terry Brown, said there were potentially a gang association among those arrested, but it is far too early to say. He said Customs will be seeking the maximum sentence of imprisonment for those charged should they be convicted. Police are separately seeking 3 men across Auckland, Hawke's Bay and the Bay of Plenty, who each have a warrant for their arrest. In Auckland, police were seeking 19-year-old Kaiser Griffin, who was said to be actively avoiding police. He was wanted for breaching his bail conditions and was believed to still be in the Auckland region. Griffin is considered dangerous and should not be approached. Police also seeking Damon Joel Best, who was thought to be in the Bay of Plenty area. Anyone who saw Best was asked not to approach him, but just simply call police. In Hawke's Bay, police were seeking 41-year-old Anthony Napera. Napera has multiple warrants for his arrest, and police said he was considered dangerous and should not be approached. You want to see a picture of this guy? He would be the biggest dumb smuck going. You can't even see his face for leaking oil. Tattoos. Dreadful. What an idiot of a man. What's his name? Anthony Napera.
0: And here is the Sky News from London.
2: From the Sky News Centre at 9, Captain Harry Kane rescued England with two goals as they fought back to beat DR Congo 2-1 and reach the last 16 of the World Cup. Thomas Tuchel's side will now face co-host Mexico in the next round in the early hours of Monday morning. The England boss says he's proud of his team's character.
3: We kept the belief, and I think even in second half, we kept pushing. Goalkeeper kept on saving incredible saves. So things stayed difficult, but this team today did not accept a defeat.
2: Prime Minister Sir Keir Starmer's among those reacting to the win, writing on X, it might actually be coming home. A man's been found guilty of attempting to murder three children in Dublin in 2023. It sparked disorder in the Irish capital, leading to the damage of around 60 properties. Two police officers are facing a gross misconduct investigation over the treatment of a murder victim in Southampton. Henry Novak was stabbed to death after a night out, but he died wearing handcuffs after his attacker falsely accused him of racism.
4: You've been stabbed? Whereabouts? I don't think you have, mate.
2: The IOPC watchdog says it's investigating potential failures by officers to realise the 18-year-old needed urgent medical attention. An 18-year-old drowned on a Duke of Edinburgh expedition in Powys. Trip organisers say they're working with authorities to understand what happened. It's understood the case against the suspended Labour MP Dan Norris has been sent to the CPS for a charging decision. He faces multiple allegations of serious sexual offences, including rape, dating between 2000 and into the 2020s, which he has always denied. Back to football, Premier League side Nottingham Forest have let their boss Vitor Pereira go. He says he didn't get any warning. And two people have unfurled a banner about the power of love from the top of the Empire State Building's antenna in New York. They scaled the 102 stories to balance on a narrow ledge where they appeared to kiss and take selfies. That's the latest. I'm AJ Walsh.
0: That was Mountainside News, where you can get the latest in local, national and international news.
1: The weather for today, and that is Thursday, the 2nd of July. Fine today, apart from some patches of morning fog. Light winds, expect 15 degrees, an overnight low of 5, and the sun will set at 17 minutes past 5. And the weather for tomorrow, that is Friday, a fine day with easterlies, 15 degrees, an overnight low of 9. Saturday, fine, but occasional rain from evening. Nor-easterlies, 16 degrees with an overnight low of 10, and Sunday showers. Some of those will be heavy, but clearing fine by late morning. Westerlies dying out in the afternoon, 17 degrees with an overnight low of 9. And the weather for today, that is Thursday, fine, light winds, 15 degrees with an overnight low of 5.

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0: Hibiscus Coast Country Music Club. The first Sunday of every month, at the O'Riva Community Center, that's where the markets are. 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
1: And it's now 20 to 10.

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That's why it ain't no secret anymore.

0: It is now time for Listener's Corner, where we once again look at the good, the bad, and the ugly issues brought to our attention by our listeners. There are always plenty of ugly and bad issues, but please advise us also of the good happenings around our region. We wish to recognise those groups and individuals who help and assist others.
1: Is the opportunity parties, its rise, being the result of a wasted vote, voters combining behind a single banner? The key question will be whether TOP can sustain support close to or above 5%. New Zealand's mixed member proportional system tends to reward parties that appear viable and penalise those that seem unlikely to cross the threshold. Once a party is viewed as a probably in, it can gain momentum. If it slips back to around 2-3%, the opposite often happens as strategic voters do drift away. From the perspective of centre-right politics, there is another consideration. If TOP were to enter Parliament, it could make coalition arithmetic more complicated, as it has not positioned itself as a natural partner of either the traditional left or right. That uncertainty may influence how some strategic voters cast their party vote. For several elections in New Zealand, there has been a sizeable group of voters who want an alternative to the major parties, but were reluctant to support very small parties because of a 5% threshold. Parties such as the Opportunities Party or TOP, New Conservatives or whatever you want to call them, Sustainable New Zealand and others often attracted 1-3% support individually. Many voters liked aspects of those parties but feared their vote would not translate into seats. To vote and hope a party with no parliamentary experience could make any difference as long shot. I know a smaller party has to start somewhere, but the present political situation we have in New Zealand is not the time to support a voting pattern that would be a wasted vote, even if TOP did reach the 5% mark. History also shows that new parties have mixed records. ACT New Zealand and New Zealand First eventually became experienced coalition partners, but they did not acquire that experience overnight. Other parties that enter Parliament only disappear after one or maybe two terms. There are really two different philosophies at work here. Vote for the party that best reflects your views, regardless of whether it will be in government or not, or vote for the outcome you most want, even if that means supporting a party that isn't your ideal choice. Neither is inherently right or wrong. They simply prioritise different things. The Opportunity Party's policies do not propose rolling back treaty partnerships or ending co-governance in the way that parties like New Zealand First or ACT New Zealand advocate. On that basis alone, the political naive should vote the Greens and be sure to completely stuff up New Zealand. Given the objective of party vote for New Zealand First is internally consistent, it isn't based simply on whether TOP is a good or bad party. It's based on your assessment of which voters most likely produce the government and policy direction you prefer. Whether that proves to be optimal strategy will depend on how the polls evolve. If a party consistently appears likely to clear the threshold, the strategic calculation changes. But if a party remains uncertain, many voters will decide that reducing the risk of their preferred bloc losing seats outweighs the potential benefit of backing a new entrant. The political climate is dynamic at the moment, and New Zealand voters has reached the same conclusion as overseas. No more big party support. Let's put our vote to the smaller parties that have experience at government level. The big parties worldwide are suffering from kissing the Blarney Stone. Ultimately, New Zealand MMP system is designed to give voters more choice than simply alternating between two dominant parties. The challenge for voters is deciding whether they want to use the choice to support a new entrant or an established minor party with a proven parliamentary record. That is a strategic decision as much as an ideological one. Even if TOP did break the 5% glass ceiling, it is in my opinion that these upcoming elections are the most important in our lifetime. Is this the right time to experiment with a minor party with absolutely no experience in Parliament, or a party that is not even prepared to face the separate Māori governance issue? I strongly suggest no. I say no. TOP, certainly, on that basis alone, would be a wasted vote.
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1: The Department of Conservation at Stock has acknowledged it failed to properly oversee the management of three Far North campgrounds for years. The issues are now the subject of an external investigation, with DOC estimating the Ngāi Trust Board owes $1.8 million in campsite revenue. The board does not agree the debtors are. In a letter to the board obtained by Radio News under the Official Information Act, DOC's Director General said that the arrangement had continued because DOC did not put a contract in place when it should have, did not maintain proper oversight, and did not act on internal concerns raised over a period of years. That is the department's responsibility, and the work ahead is, in the first instance, about the department putting its own house in order. The review has identified a number of issues relating to the operation of three campgrounds, Spirits Bay, Tapitaputu, and Rarua. Study in Auckland finds airborne asbestos in the world's first testing on some recalled children's play sand. Ministry of Health reconvenes advisory group to rapidly assess these findings. Its chief medical officer says the study results may be concerning for the public, parents and caregivers, but his current advice is right. Airborne asbestos has been found in New Zealand's testing on children's play sand, in result researchers say they did not want to see. It has been found in several samples that were painstakingly tested earlier this year in the first research of its kind. Unfortunately, we found that asbestos fibres could be detected. Her team finding has spurred the Ministry of Health to reconvene its technical advisory group to quickly assess these results. With scandal after scandal, senior officers under scrutiny and more police before the courts, the detail looks at what is happening inside the force. A string of scandals, including ranks from the top brass to officers on the beat, is putting New Zealand police under the spotlight. And for an organisation built on public trust, it is proving a bruising experience. The recent era of police scandals, starting with Jevon Muskimming, the country's second most senior police officer who quit in disgrace and pleaded guilty to possessing child sexual exploitation and bestiality material. Since then, other officers have been charged with similar allegations. Claims of falsified breath tests have emerged. Senior police executive joined the opposition party. Two ex-cops have appeared in court, charged with preventing the course of justice. An officer gave his criminal son police only access in court, and now complaints have been made against the nation's top cop. Police Commissioner Richard Chambers is under investigation, which the detail has been told relate to alleged conduct towards women, now being examined by both police and independent police conduct authority. House prices have fallen again, but have we reached the bottom? New co-tenancy data shows the national property value fell 0.2% in June, which Chief Property Economist Kevin Davidson said was probably related to uncertainty around Middle East conflict and rising interest rates. Over 3 months, values were down 0.8%. They were down 0.9% from a year ago and are still down 17.5% from the peak, or $170,875 per property. The median value is now $806,000. That's nationwide. When adjusted for inflation, the drop is more like 30%. Christchurch and Dunedin both recorded increases in value in June, but Tauranga, Wellington and Auckland experienced falls. Auckland was the biggest of the main centres, down 0.5% in a month, with an Auckland Manukau was down 0.7% in June. In dollar terms, Auckland house prices fall from $4,854 for the month and $323,070 from the peak. So if you had $1 million home, a valued home, in during the peak, the value of that now would be just over $700,000. So what this means is if you're purchasing another property, you must trade an apple for an apple. You got to insist that these people with that house that you're interested in purchasing, they face the same loss as you're having to face at the sale time of your property. It is an apple for an apple situation. And here is the Sky News from London.
2: From the Sky News Centre at 10. England are into the last 16 of the World Cup and they have their captain to thank. Harry Kane scored twice as they fought back from a goal down to beat DR Congo 2-1 in Atlanta. Kane says it was a big effort from his team.
3: That's where I'm most proud of the boys and myself as well, just to keep the belief, keep getting the ball into the right areas and, you know, one of us will have our hero moment, and thankfully for me it was today.
2: They'll play co-host Mexico in the next round in the early hours of Monday morning. Algerian national Riyad Bouchaker has been found guilty of attempting to murder three children during a knife attack in Dublin in 2023. Rioting broke out in the Irish capital in the wake of the stabbing. A five-year-old girl was left with life-limiting severe disabilities following the assault. Our Ireland correspondent Stephen Murphy was at the court.
4: The care worker that was in charge that the court heard heroically intervened, along with a number of bypassers as well, Leanne Byrne. She was placed in an induced coma as a result of the severe injuries that she suffered at the hands of Riyad Bouchaker that day.
2: The Tories have accused Sir Keir Starmer of leaving a mess for Andy Burnham, who, if he becomes Prime Minister, will have to find the cash to pay for defence plans. The ex-Greater Manchester Mayor is the only known candidate so far for the Labour leadership. The family of a three-year-old seriously injured at a zoo in Cambridgeshire have thanked staff who rescued their son from a crocodile enclosure. Police say the boy faces a long road to recovery. Victor Willis, lead singer of Village People, has died at the age of 74. In an online statement, the band says he had a short but aggressive illness. Willis was the policeman in their hit YMCA and also dressed as a naval officer in other songs. And the Halifax brand is being scrapped. Owner Lloyds is converting all the Building Society's accounts into its name. They say customers don't have to do anything. It'll end 173 years of the West Yorkshire firm appearing on the High Street. That's the latest. I'm AJ Walsh.
0: That was Mountainside News, where you can get the latest in local, national and international news.
1: The weather for today, and that is Thursday, the 2nd of July. Fine today, apart from some patches of morning fog. Light winds, expect 15 degrees, an overnight low of 5, and the sun will set at 17 minutes past 5. And the weather for tomorrow, that is Friday, a fine day with easterlies, 15 degrees, an overnight low of 9. Saturday, fine, but occasional rain from evening. Nor'easterlies, 16 degrees with an overnight low of 10, and Sunday showers. Some of those will be heavy, but clearing fine by late morning. Westerlies dying out in the afternoon, 17 degrees with an overnight low of 9. And the weather for today, that is Thursday, fine, light winds, 15 degrees with an overnight low of 5.

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David Alexander. Now, David Alexander is Welsh, and he was born Derek Ebdon, and was certainly a Welsh singer and entertainer. He began his career singing in social clubs, eventually obtaining wider recognition. His album, Reflections, sold 800,000 copies in 1988. He was not that well known in New Zealand until the Pike mine disaster, where this radio station found his particular recording of Working Man I Am, a wonderful, wonderful record to remind us of the Pike River disaster. And from that, we helped to have his name and his acceptance of such a wonderful singing voice here in New Zealand. And as a radio station, we're very proud that we had a lot to do with introducing David Alexander to the music-loving people of New Zealand, particularly of Auckland. David was born in 1938 in Blackwood. He died in 1995 at 57 years of age, a very young age, a talent which we lost. But we play David Alexander, and we have a lot of our listeners just love David Alexander and his voice. So let's listen to some more of David Alexander on this particular program, 3 plus 1.

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0: The price of sending a standard letter is now $3.60. The latest in the series of near annual increases that have seen letters go up from a mere $1 at the start of 2018, now up to $3.60. New Zealand Post has faced headwinds for some time and earlier this year announced the closure of many service counters and more likely cuts delivery days. New Zealand Post Chief Executive David Walsh said the latest postage hikes come as mail volumes continue to drop. New Zealand Post regularly reviews prices to ensure they reflect costs and enable us to maintain a reliable and sustainable nationwide mail service. Postal pricing is influenced primarily by the continued decline in mail volumes, inflationary pressures adding to the challenge. New Zealand Post has said they're in the middle of what is called a period of transformation, shifting emphasis towards parcel delivery. A National Party post claiming high earners would lose nearly half their income under the Greens tax proposal. It has been labelled misinformation by its political rivals, who say the ad misrepresents how income tax actually works. The 41-second video was posted to the Coalition Party's Facebook page, with a watermark detection tool also suggesting included AI editing imagery. National's attack advertisement stated, if you ever want to earn $160,000, you would need to pay 45% of it to the Greens and Labor, then pointing to a line from the Greens tax policy document. But the party policy applies the 45% rate only to income earned above $160,000, not to a person's full earnings, in line with New Zealand progressive tax structure. Despite the criticism, National is standing by the advertisement, saying it is clear the video refers to marginal tax rates. You'd have to be a nutter to vote for the Greens or Labor anyway, wouldn't you? When you know that these are in their policy? They really are. I don't know what to say about them. It's frightening they have people who actually support them politically. That in itself is really frightening. A party run by woke dykes, for goodness sake. Residents in the seaside suburb of Eastbourne, that's in Wellington, say they're considering community patrols as the area has been repeatedly targeted by brazen wheel thieves. Police say they have little to go on, and last night members of the community met to discuss what they could do to improve security in the quiet but isolated neighbourhood. Brazen early morning thefts have been happening. A fortnight ago, Sergeant McLeod headed out to his car to drive to work, only to find two wheels missing and the car propped up on pieces of firewood. It was pretty gutting. I do a real difficult job. My car's a kind of my treat to myself, so I was certainly pretty upset. He said his car was parked less than 20 metres from his home, close to the Eastbourne Village Shops. It's right out in the open, where there's a few car parks for breach access to pretty brazen. He said reporting the theft to the police, it wasn't till he posted about it on a local community page on social media that he realised a spate of similar crimes had hit a nerve in the community. On Wednesday night, a meeting was held in O'Malley's Bar and Kitchen in Days Bay to discuss the community response to these thefts. Earlier in the year, the venue was also targeted by thieves who caught on camera loading one of the business's outdoor tables and chair sets into a trailer. This was in the middle of the night. She said the meeting was attended by people who had cars stolen and they had been burgled, as well as some who had been involved in previous neighbourhood watch schemes. That was about 10 years prior. Five people have been arrested and 1.38 million illegal cigarettes have been seized in a series of raids of dairies and homes across the North Island. Authorities carried out 21 raids at 8 retail outlets and 6 residential addresses in Rotorua, Waikato and Auckland as part of a six-month operation. Operation dubbed Operation Clarify was led by Customs with support from Police and Health New Zealand. Customs estimated that 1.378 million cigarettes, representing more than $2 million in evaded tobacco excise, were seized. Around $170,000 in cash was also seized. Most of the seized cigarettes were believed to have originated from Asia. The majority of the businesses raided were dairy, with one described as a pop-up for selling contraband. Investigators also found seven storage locations where the legal tobacco products had been stockpiled. Five people were arrested and faced charges of possession of or custody of uncustomed goods and sale and distribution of uncustomed goods. Authorities said there was evidence indicating plans to expand distribution by recruiting more retailers. Customs Assistant Comptroller for Intelligence Investigation, that's Terry Brown, said there were potentially a gang association among those arrested, but it is far too early to say. He said Customs will be seeking the maximum sentence of imprisonment for those charged should they be convicted. Police are separately seeking three men across Auckland, Hawke's Bay and the Bay of Plenty, who each have a warrant for their arrest. In Auckland, police were seeking 19-year-old Kaiser Griffin, who was said to be actively avoiding police. He was wanted for breaching his bail conditions and was believed to still be in the Auckland region. Griffin is considered dangerous and should not be approached. Police also seeking Damon Joel Best, who was thought to be in the Bay of Plenty area. Anyone who saw Best was asked not to approach him, but just simply call police. In Hawke's Bay, police were seeking 41-year-old Anthony Napera. Napera has multiple warrants for his arrest, and police said he was considered dangerous and should not be approached. You want to see a picture of this guy? He would be the biggest dumb smuck going. You can't even see his face for leaking oil, tattoos, dreadful. What an idiot of a man. What's his name? Anthony Napera. And here is the Sky News from London.
2: From the Sky News Centre at 11, England captain Harry Kane saved his team from a shock World Cup exit as they came from behind to beat DR Congo 2-1 in the last 16. Kane scored twice in Atlanta, with Anthony Gordon coming off the bench to set up both goals. He says he was glad to make an impact.
3: I felt like when I come on, they were tired, so I tried to make the most of it. Usually in that situation, I'd probably try and shoot or do a bit of a skill, but I think with H, he probably dictates my decision. I just thought, try and put it in there. I know he's in there somewhere. And he was.
2: Thomas Tuchel's side will play co-host Mexico next. A man's been found guilty of the attempted murder of three children in Dublin in 2023. It's an attack which sparked widespread disorder in the Irish capital. An 18-year-old's drowned on a Duke of Edinburgh expedition in Powys. Trip organisers say they're working with authorities to understand what happened. The Defence Secretary says he's absolutely assured Andy Burnham will stump up the cash for increased armed forces spending. Dan Jarvis has been speaking about a £4.7 billion funding gap in yesterday's investment plan. The Conservative leaders accused Keir Starmer of a dereliction of duty, but the outgoing Prime Minister says the Tories also left decisions about funding for the next budget when they were in power.
4: Let's drop the faux outrage, focus on what matters, the biggest sustained increase for 40 years. The biggest increase for 45 years, providing what is needed to keep the country safe.
2: Yeah. Police say a three-year-old boy who ended up in a crocodile enclosure at a zoo in Cambridgeshire say faces a long road to recovery. His parents have thanked the keepers who rescued him, as well as those caring for him in hospital. And finally, last month was England's hottest June on record. The average temperature of 17.1 degrees Celsius beat the 16.9 set last year. For the UK as a whole and for Wales, it was the second warmest. That's the latest. I'm Chris Milligan.
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0: And the weather for tomorrow, that is Friday, a fine day with easterlies, 15 degrees, an overnight low of 9. Saturday, fine, but occasional rain from evening. Nor'easterlies, 16 degrees, with an overnight low of 10. And Sunday, showers. Some of those will be heavy, but clearing fine by late morning. Westerlies dying out in the afternoon, 17 degrees with an overnight low of 9. And the weather for today, that is Thursday, fine, light winds, 15 degrees with an overnight low of 5.

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1: Canterbury police have netted a trove of illicit drugs, ammunition and high-powered taser while tailing a fleeing wrong-way driver in Darfield yesterday afternoon. Around 1:30pm, police spotted a known offender driving while suspended on West Coast Road in Selwyn. Officers signalled for the driver to pull over, but he allegedly fled, accelerating at speed on the highway and driving on the wrong side of the road, dramatically trying to avoid police. Everyone said police did not actively pursue due to the manner of the driving, instead following the driver at a distance to his property. There, officers observed skid marks on the gravel driveway and the vehicle parked at the back. A search of the vehicle uncovered a large amount of drugs, everyone said. It was followed by a further search and property specialist police staff and a police dog. During the search, police seized three cannabis plants, along with LSD, 500 grams of cocaine, steroids, a box of 20.22 and shotgun ammunition, and a high-powered taser. A 40-year-old man was arrested. He appeared in the Christchurch District Court yesterday on 12 charges. The Public Service Association has taken aim at National KiwiSaver policy, claiming it carries a multi-billion dollar hidden cost for schools, hospitals and other public services. But National denies that, saying the extra cost to the Crown of increasing employer contributions would be met from future budgets with careful planning. At an annual conference last month, Annual promised, if re-elected, to make KiwiSaver compulsory from July 2028 and steadily lift both employee and employer contribution rates to 6% by 2032. The Public Service Association, PSA, told the radio news that National had not been upfront about the true cost of this pledge. Well, where's an employer had to go up to 3.5% contribution for the KiwiSaver, each of our staff? The costs just don't stop coming, do they? The Department of Conservation, that's DOC, has acknowledged it failed to properly oversee the management of three Far North campgrounds for years. The issues are now the subject of an external investigation with